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1: And then that's the guy you pick? Because if go back to what we were talking about earlier. If you go back to what we, the reason that he was brought in, that he decided to pick the New York Giants, John Harbaugh wanted to be with Jackson Dart. And I get that. I like Dart as a quarterback. I think Dart's got a ton of potential. I drafted him on my dynasty team. Dart, to me, was the best quarterback in last year's draft, not Cam Ward. We'll see if he can stop concussing himself. But you came to New York to work with this quarterback, and the first thing you did was hire Matt Nagy? Where has somebody please tell me, where has Matt Nagy been good? Not even good, really good or great. Because to get the job, because Harbaugh's not going to call plays. We know that. That's not his thing. He came up as a special teams coordinator. So you're leaving the fate. You're literally leaving the fate of the New York Giants in the hands of Matt Nagy. Again, where has he been great enough to deserve all of these chances? Chance after chance after chance after chance to work with young quarterbacks, to work with Mitch Trubisky, to work now with Jackson Dart. I don't get it. Throwing my hands up. I don't understand that hire. I just don't get it. So now, again, I go back to what I was, I totally derailed myself. This is not an NFL team that's going to be competing for a playoff spot. I don't believe. They might, you know, we might get to Thanksgiving and you look at the Giants and maybe they're like 5-8. You're like, well, they got an outside chance. Maybe they can, you know, get these next three, then get in a battle for the wild card spot. Nobody believes that. So again, even with Malik Nabers, they're not a playoff team. Without Malik Nabers, they're not a playoff team in 2026. Maybe in 2027. Maybe that's the point that David Chow was trying to make, is that if you're thinking about Malik Nabers and when he can get back to being Malik Nabers, one of the best receivers in the National Football League, was outstanding as a rookie. Second year didn't go great because of the injury, but you know he's got the talent, and you know Dart needs a number one. You know that's the guy. Again, if you're talking long term, you know, Dart and Nabers hopefully will be together in New York for 5, 7, 8 years. As long, again, as Jackson Dart doesn't keep concussing himself and knocking himself silly. Learn how to take a tackle. Learn how to slide. Go out of bounds. That's John Harbaugh's biggest job. That's Matt Nagy somehow falling into another job. That's Matt Nagy's number one job. Teach Jackson Dart to stop concussing himself. Keep the CTE away from Jackson Dart so he stops doing stupid stuff on the field, because they're not winning games, they're not winning divisions, they're not winning playoff games with Jameis Winston. And can you name the third string quarterback for the Giants? I can, because I'm looking at it. Brandon Allen. I had no idea whatsoever. So you got the neighbor story. Again, if you're a Giants fan, you've been listening for the past 20 minutes, we've done two big stories for you about the Giants that aren't necessarily great stories. I wish I had better news for you, but you gave a contract extension to Joe Shane in his 22-45-1 record. And it sounds like your wide receiver one isn't going to be back for week one. And there's a chance he may not play till deep into the 2026 regular season. And it's too bad, because that core, that three, bring in Isaiah Likely too. It's a nice tight end compliment piece to Theo Johnson. That big three, though, of Dart and Nabers and Scadaboo, along with, you know, that defense that they've got over there with Brian Burns and Abdul Carter and Arvell Reese, like, you could see things starting to turn for the Giants, but it's not gonna happen in year number one. By the way, I mentioned Cam Scadaboo, who broke his foot or his ankle or whatever it was last year. I had the fractured fibula, an open dislocation of his ankle, and a ruptured deltoid ligament back in week 8.

0: None of that sounds good. Man, I got to start doing something positive about the Giants, man. I really owe you something. He was at a Giants town hall event 5 days ago, and Scatamoo said he's, quote, still a little ways off, but expects to be ready for week one. That's positive. I mean, it's a bit of a positive thing on Scatamoo. But I'm telling you right now, if those guys are back and healthy, the future's bright for the Giants. Let's go to Bruce, who's dialed us up in Los Angeles. Bruce, thanks for calling, man. You're on Westwood One Sports.
1: Hey, Mike, how you doing? I'm just enjoying. I've got two TVs going here. I'm watching the basketball playoffs and the hockey playoffs, so it's kind of an exciting
0: It's a good day. It's a real good day. Why does Matt Nagy keep getting hired, Bruce?
1: Well, it's perfectly reasonable what you said, that you can't understand why Matt Nagy keeps getting hired unless you do a deep analysis as to why any coach in the NFL or in most of the other three major sports in North America as well. Number one, nepotism and cronyism is the main reason why anyone's ever hired.
0: That's a good point.
1: Number two is the shot on TV, particularly in football. They like the shot of somebody who looks the part on that, the camera that's on them for 3.5 hours. And the press conferences, and unfortunately, the third one is you have to be a conformist, obedient robot. Look at the tush push. It's a brilliant, brilliant, brilliant play. I don't even know who invented it, but I think it was someone on the Eagles, and they've been chastised for years, and it's some sort of form of cheating. So you have to do things in a conformist, obedient robot way, a sycophantic minion. Otherwise, you're considered a troublemaker, and there's no surprise on why anybody's ever hired as a coach in the NFL.
0: It's not a bad take that it's nepotism and the good old boys club and all of that, and I understand that. But couldn't you have just gone and found somebody from the Shanahan tree, like everybody else does?
1: That's a conformist part of it, Mike. Who's to say that really just because you worked for some guy who was successful, anybody who follows professional sports, players win championships, not coaches. Players win them. Okay, so what? So you worked for a guy who caught lightning in the bottle, maybe, and won a Super Bowl and or the other three major sports as well, and then all of a sudden that coaching tree becomes anointed as the burning bush, I personally think it's quarterbacks who win NFL champions. Sure, you can pull a Trent Dilfer out of your hat and say no, or Jeff Hostetler in the past. There's some mediocre quarterbacks who won a few Super Bowls. But if you look back, it's mostly great quarterbacks who have 5 350-pound tanks known as offensive linemen who can protect them and throw short to medium passes. They're the ones who are successful in the NFL. And some coaches luckily get tagged onto that and they become successful because Tom Brady and you're going to become successful.
0: Bruce, I got to cut you off, man, because I got to get out of here in about 30 seconds, but thank you for it, man. I do appreciate it. I don't quite get how Nagy keeps getting jobs, but he's got another one. He's the offensive coordinator of the New York Giants, and now he's in charge of leading the future, molding the career of Jackson Dart. I'd rather have Brian Daboll than Matt Nagy doing that if I'm a Giants fan. A little late for that, I do realize. Update, Knicks are up 9 on the Cleveland Cavaliers. We'll switch it up, talk some more hoop. How did the Thunder pull off that last night? We'll explain next. Mike Wickett, Westwood One Sports.
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1: Your place, your goals are within inches. You can make things happen. Don't ever, ever forget, give up. You can do it, you guys. I know you can. I'm sending out the positive vibes throughout the universe. I'm there. Can you feel it? As I enter your mind and I'm digging deep within your soul, and I'm going to resurrect your dreams and your beliefs with the help of John Lund and everybody listening. Alex, everybody, you've got to go for your dreams, because life is empty without them. Make the world a better place. Love you, John, and congratulations to your son. Boom shakalaka.
2: Solid. The music choice, I know you always have a positive bed underneath Mr. Positive, but I think, Alex, you brought up a new one tonight, and it vibed perfectly with Mr. Positive.
3: Thank you so much.
2: Very much. Very much so. Oh, I don't know. I thought that was one of his better ones, because I got to be honest, I closed my eyes at one point during that.
3: Yes.
2: And just kind of was listening to that. That was a good one. I got to be honest. I know that he always elicits emotion from people, both negatively, positively. Not really. There's no kind of middle ground with him. Opened you up at 310-840-4910 here on Westwood One Sports. I thought that was one of his better ones. What do you think? Am I wrong in that?
3: 1000%. I love the drift.
2: Pretty
3: I love
2: good.
3: The buildup. I love, as you said, you close your eyes, and as he said, without dreams, life is meaningless. And I felt that.
2: And he's calling people out like Raphael in Chicago and all. He's starting to, you know. What'd you think, Ben? One of his better efforts? You can be honest if you didn't like it.
4: I've got hair in the back of my neck standing up. I'm going to run through a wall. I'm going to go for a run after the show, even though it's going to be 3 in the morning. I'm going to go out and follow
2: exactly.
4: my dreams.
2: Oh, that's pretty good, man. 310-840-4910. Open you up. Let's get out to Mark is up next in Miami. What's up, Mark? Oh, that's funny. We have Mark in Miami. I think I'm on the right thing here. Mark in Miami.
3: One more lower.
2: Once,
3: hour two.
2: Going
3: hour
2: twice.
3: Two. One more lower.
2: Hour. Gotcha. Let's go out to lovely Stockton, California. That's where Steve is. Steve, you are up next on Sportsnet. Go right ahead, Steve.
5: Hey, thanks for having me on, man. I wanted to say I agreed with everything you're saying about this basketball that we're seeing and the flopping, man. I can't stand it either. And
2: it's hard to watch,
5: I
2: bro.
5: Love what you're saying, how it would be cool. Yeah, it would be great. Like, the NBA commissioner could, like, you know, something like hockey, like you're saying, you know. But I think you and I are going to have to just get used to this, because I really don't think that's going to happen as, like, international, I think, as basketball's getting. I think this is kind of something that the rest of the world is, like, okay with, you know, the flopping. You know, the biggest sport in the world is soccer, you know, and they invented the flop. So, I mean,
2: that's a good point.
5: I hate to say this, but I think the flop is here to stay.
2: That's so depressing. It is so and I don't think you're wrong. It's just, I guess, and I understand what you mean, and you're right about soccer, and that's a great comparison. I love the flop on a pizza, but I don't love it when it comes to Oklahoma City. I think what's going to happen here at the NBA, and maybe I'm wrong, is that enough people are going to say, look, I'm not watching this. I'm not. And the success, as far as everything is concerned in our life, is about emulation. Like, you're going to emulate what success is, and we're already seeing it in the playoffs, and that's where I'm getting upset about it is, you know, it was just SGA. And now it's permeated throughout the entire team of Oklahoma City. And now it's going throughout the playoffs. I mean, Wemby's done it. I saw Brunson do it today.
5: Yes, sorry. I've said this so many times. As a huge sports fan, I've always enjoyed the NBA playoffs more than any other playoffs. But it's
2: because of the physicality, right? Yeah, the physicality.
5: Like you exactly.
2: Yeah. Thanks for the call, Steve. I appreciate it. That's Steven Stockton, 310-840-4910. 310-840-4910. We grew up in a certain era, and there was just a certain toughness to it. Like, I'm going to flop? I'm going to get knocked down? Like, it's like I said, in the NHL, I think they are going to have to address it. I mean, I'm not necessarily disagreeing with Steve. I just think that there's a toughness to it. I don't want to get knocked down, you know? I'm a tough guy.

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1: Looking right now, because we here in Chicago, the shot is about to reclaim our throne again. I want Mr. Positive to embrace his dark side. I'm your father.
2: The dark side. Yes.
1: I want you to embrace your nightmares, Mr. Positive, because they are reality. What you will see in that cage when I get my hands around your neck. And it'll be over with. You will succumb to the dark side. You will be running with the devils, as Van Halen put it.
3: Exactly right. Thank you, Steve in Chicago. Boy, he had a Steve in Chicago there, by the way, opens up your line at 310-844-4910. Now, he is not the normal Mr. Negative. There's a Mr. Negative that calls us from Texas. But at times when he was speaking, he has a voice that is a little creepy. Did you guys pick up on that? A little scary at times. Yeah, he would I wouldn't want to meet Steve in Chicago, the second Mr. Negative. In a dark alley.
4: You know what I would love for him to do? John, I would love for him next time he calls in, I want him to do the Grinch. You're a mean one, Mr. Grinch. That would be epic.
5: It took him a while to pretty much say that he wanted to kill Mr. Positive.
3: I know. He started saying, like, I'm going to put my hands on your neck and all that kind of stuff. We are not advocating violence on the show, but I was waiting for him to go. I was giving him a little bit of time there and see where it was going. But at times, you know, he was okay. And then at times he'd kind of go a little bit deep and dark with the voice. And I was like, whoa, man. Whoa. You know? So anyway, there you go. There's our second Mr. Negative there. Let's go to, again, you're taking over the show. Let's go Jim in New Hampshire. Jim, you're on Sports Night here on Westwood One Sports. Go right ahead, Jim.
6: How you doing, my friend? Thank you for taking my call, and congrats on your son graduating.
3: That's very nice of you to say. Thank you so much. I appreciate that.
6: Yeah, and I tell you what, you know, I listen to your show every night, and Mr. Positive rubbing off on me. You know, I used to be like, who is this guy? This cat's pretty cool. You listen to him.
3: He was good tonight. I do have to say, he was good tonight. He was good tonight.
6: Yeah. Well, I told your friend that I received the phone calls that said, usually I go to church on Sundays, but I can listen to your early Sunday there with Mr. Positive. Hey, I love your show, and keep doing what you're doing, man. You're the best.
3: Thank you, Jim. I appreciate it. That's Jim in New Hampshire. We'll take Jim all the time if he says I'm the best.
4: Call
3: I
4: mean, back
3: you,
4: anytime.
3: You can pander to the host, and it works 100% of the time. 100% of the time, it works every time.
4: All the
3: 310-840-4910, 60% of the time, it works every time. All right, this is one of our favorites as well. If you haven't heard Chance in Alabama, I love talking sports with Chance in Alabama. Let's go to Chance up next. He's on Sports Night. Hi, Chance.
7: Howdy, howdy, Roll Tide.
3: There you go, man. It's good to hear from you, bro. Roll Tide.
7: Hey, right.
3: How you doing?
7: So anything I want, man. I'm an NFL junkie. I'm always going to talk NFL. So if I can, anyway. So I don't. If I ask you who your opinion is, if I have, I got a backup question. But going into next year, right? I have, in my opinion, the best quarterback. This isn't a resume. This isn't what you've done in the past. This is just next year. Going into next year. Who is the number one quarterback? If there was a draft where all the players went into one bubble, right? Who would be the number one pick? Of course, quarterbacks are going to go first. In my opinion, it's Josh Allen, and part of it's because of Mahomes' injury. Part of it is he's outplayed Mahomes the past few years, and people want to give Josh Allen, you know, grief because of how he's been the past two playoff games, that terrible fumble against Denver. But the fact is, the past 2 years, he has got them in a position to win those playoff games. Last year, the guy throws the ball, hits the man. I should have looked up the receiver's name, but hits him. He lands on the ground, gets it ripped out of his hands. It would have been a chip shot field goal.
3: Yeah,
7: to win
3: on that interception against Denver. Yeah.

0: Yep. Two years ago, Spagnuolo calls a blitz, and it looks like just Josh is throwing up a prayer, hits their first round tight end in the arms, and he drops it. Now, they're not guaranteed to win that game, but they got a good chance. So that's my opinion. He's number one going into next year. What's your opinion?
1: Look, I like Josh Allen. He just turned 30 years old. I think that the taste in everybody's mouth, like you said, that was a great opportunity for them to win the AFC. Everybody thought, well, geez, there's no Kansas City, there's no Baltimore this year, that was his year. And I'm not blaming Josh Allen because they didn't. If we're just, and that's a great question that you ask. It's not based on resume in the past. It's just based on next year. I know that Stafford is getting a little bit older, but he's the reigning MVP, and he played absolutely amazing last year. And I think that the Rams maybe have jumped the Seahawks. So I think that Stafford's got to be in the conversation. Allen's got to be in the conversation. I'm not going to count out Mahomes because of a knee injury, because the modern medicine way that we bring players back, I think he's a guy. Is Drake May going to take another step forward? Is his offensive line going to be better? Are they going to get A.J. Brown? Because if they do, I think that that's going to help Drake May. So I think all those guys are in the conversation. But you're right. Josh Allen has got to be in that conversation. Is Joe Burrow going to come back healthy? He's got so many great weapons. Burrow has got to be in that conversation as well. But look, Josh Allen is not going to get his true flowers until he leads Buffalo. Now, whether that's fair or not, like you say, because he hasn't had the best weapons, and I don't think that DJ Moore, for example, is going to make that big of a difference with them. I still think that they need to get Josh Allen a little bit more talent than that. But yeah, he's always going to be in the conversation because not only the way he throws, but just he's a gamer. If he needs to run, he's going to run. He's going to make plays. That's just what Josh Allen does. But I don't think he's truly going to get what should be coming to him until Buffalo gets in the big game and wins it. That's how I see it. A lot of people blame him for that Denver loss. I don't. Like you said, you just mentioned it. He had guys that really didn't help him out, and he doesn't have the best talent around him. But until he gets to the big game and wins it, I'm not sure he's going to get his full accolades.
0: You didn't give me an answer though. Going into next year, who is your number one quarterback? Yeah. You named a bunch of guys, and I agree. All those guys are top. Who is your number
1: Go ahead. I think Stafford. I think the way that Matthew Stafford played next year, and maybe he's getting older, maybe the back gives out, but the way Stafford played, the Rams didn't lose those games. I mean, they did lose those games in Seattle, but they didn't lose it because of their offense. The only team that solved the Seahawks defense last year was the Rams, and they did it twice. They did it both times in Seattle. And that NFC Championship game was great, and the game that they lost, and they had a big lead, what were they up, 30-14? He's pretty unstoppable. But I'd probably put Allen second. For next year, I mean, I don't know how you don't put Stafford first. I mean, the way that he played last year, man, he was good. That's what I would say. You can disagree, but I'm just saying.
0: The only reason I wouldn't put Stafford first is because the dynamic weapons he has. I mean, the team's loaded around him, receiver-wise anyways. But, I mean, I can't argue with it. I appreciate you taking the call, man.
1: Good to talk to you again, Chase. Thanks, bro. Do it again. 310-840-4910. All right, let's continue this whole thing. You've taken over the show at a very high level like you always do. Lots of people still on the lines. Whatever it is you want to talk about. Remember, we do this a couple hours into the show on the late night version of Sports Night when I'm sitting here, John Lund with you, and, of course, our great crew of Alex and Ben as well. Jump on the line at 310-840-4910. You want to talk NBA playoffs, we can do that. The Knicks' chances in the finals, the flopping of OKC. Chance just said, hey, who's your quarterback? We should be talking about blank. You can take it in any direction. We'll continue to do it next here on Sports Night on Westwood One Sports and the Westwood One Sports app.
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0: fine, but I don't even consider Dayton to be anything. Get out of here. We don't need 68 teams. They're going to expand that too. It's pure greed. I understand business. I understand money. I understand the need because people are being paid at such a high level, athletes. Not that they don't deserve it, but because they're being paid at such a high level that these leagues have to generate more and more and more revenue. You can only hit the TVs or hit the, you know, all these, the entities of Fox and all that. And even when it comes to Netflix and all that, and you can only charge the fans so much, although they keep raising prices and we keep going back. But you can only do those things so much. So now they've got to create new ways. I understand it. I understand expanding playoffs. I get all these things. But what really I think upsets the fans is, and when you get to it, a point of greed, and that's 24 teams, and that's expanding the NCAA tournament and all these. I'm up for evolution. I'm up for all these different things. But when you just put it in our face that it's pure greed and you're trying to tell us that it's because you want it to be more competitive and it's going to be better, it's not. But that's just the way sports are nowadays. Sorry to deliver the bad news. All right, let's hit a few more calls coming up next. A lot of people are still waiting on the lines at 310-840-4910. We still have a free-for-all that you want to discuss. And at about 40 minutes past the hour before we get out of here, the thing that we love the most, Lund's last call, the five things that we have not discussed tonight that will always bring a smile to your face, is less than a half hour away. We'll do that coming up next on Sports Night. We'll take your calls, then we'll do that at 40 past the hour on Sports Night on Westwood One Sports and the Westwood One Sports app. Are you smoking crack? Possibly.
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1: Prepare our students for that. So I would say it kind of comes in three waves of what we're looking at right now. There are basic courses that every student needs to take. There's some computer science courses, but really moving beyond that, we have a committee right now working to try to define what does that look like in elementary school, middle school, and high school. You know, what kinds of exposures versus literacy versus actually being able to manipulate that when you get into high school. That's one of the paths that all students need. We're also looking back to our career academies and going, we work with the Neiswanger Foundation in Greenville. They're getting ready to launch a kind of CTE career path for AI jobs. And so we're looking at what some of our high schools want to adopt those as career paths. And then I think one that's really exciting is we're toying with this idea, and our board has kind of supported this in our strategic look for schools, kind of think about Ellen and STEM Academy and go, could there be a standalone specialized school for that 1% that we would, you know, still get all their science, math, and the things they need, but is there a role to start training them to be kind of those AI engineers and try to help be part of that for the future? So those are some of the areas we're looking in right now. But again, always cautious to make sure that kids are safe and make sure that, you know, their information's safe and make sure that they're you know, we're in control of that. Talking to Bob Eby, who's on the state board chair, and he says this well. He says, you can't take the human out of the AI. We totally agree with that. So we want to make sure they're prepared and protected, but also that they're getting that exposure and they're not behind when they graduate and leave us.
2: Dr. John Ryswick, we're wrapping up another great year for Knox County Schools. Thanks for taking the time to talk to us.
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4: Michael Holtz, diagnosed with an aggressive form of rectal cancer 14 years ago, declared cancer-free after a year of treatment, and since he's joined numerous cancer prevention organizations, works tirelessly to get the word out about cancer screenings, early detection, and so many other things. Michael, it's always good to talk to you, my friend. How you doing?
5: I'm doing well, Bob. It's always great to talk to you as well. Thanks for having me back.
4: Absolutely. Anytime, you know that. Don't you think it's fair to say you're pretty much a friend of just about everybody in East Tennessee?
5: I like to think so, that's for sure.
4: Yeah.
5: I know a lot of people. So.
4: You do, man. Well, you do a lot of great work, and we appreciate that. First up, how is your health these days?
5: My health is good, you know, still cancer-free and had a little bit of AFib issues earlier this year, but got that corrected and plugging away.
4: Yeah. I always appreciate you being so open about your journey with your cancer and everything involved with that. When did you decide that diving headfirst into all these organizations and getting the word out about prevention, early detection of cancer was going to be your thing?
5: Honestly, about a week after my diagnosis, you may remember I worked for the American Cancer Society at the time, and there was and there still is a lot of stigma about colorectal cancer and getting colonoscopies and all of that. And so I wanted to really demystify the whole process of what does cancer look like? What does treatment look like? When I got my colostomy, you know, what does life with a colostomy look like? So that people understood and also hopefully break some of the stigma that surrounds all of this. So, and this was, you know, 2012. Facebook was pretty much the social media outlet. And, you know, it was still growing. It was not, social media was not the thing that it is today. So I was maybe an early influencer in the cancer arena. So
4: that's you know what? I totally agree with that. Since you put it in that context, you absolutely were one of the first to jump on this and start pushing it through social media. So you've been involved quite a long time. What is it you want us to know about cancer prevention? I think there's a new blood test that we can get some details on.
5: Yeah, absolutely. So cancers in general are on the increase among people under the age of 50.

0: Texas head football coach Steve Sarkisian is putting on an absolute clinic in loser language this offseason. He already threw shade at Ole Miss by talking about transferable credits in basket weaving. And that was one thing, and you can maybe write that off as a one-off, and that maybe it was just funny. But now he's really making a heel turn, to kind of use a wrestling reference here. And I don't like it, because I like Steve Sarkisian. I've cheered for Steve Sarkisian. I honestly find his story to be a little inspirational. As somebody who almost derailed their career completely because of alcoholism and certain demons that a lot of people in America go through, he found a way to redeem himself. He's got a redemption arc that not only do I cheer for, I genuinely respect. But what I don't genuinely respect is the loser language that's coming from it. He's gone to Texas as the head coach after other successful stints, you know, with Alabama, turning himself into somebody who was a bona fide coaching candidate and redeemed himself for the past transgressions. But now he's turning into the villain. Earlier this week, he was talking with Anwar Richardson, and he gave him this absolute doozy of a loser language quote. Quote, "There's a team in our state that plays in another conference that has a schedule that I would argue if I played with our twos and threes, we could go undefeated, and they'll probably make the college football playoff this year," end quote. Well, for those who don't know, this is a pretty not-so-subtle shot at Texas Tech, who ran through the Big 12 last year and made the college football playoff. Meanwhile, Steve Sarkisian and his Texas Longhorns go 9-3, and they did nothing but complain about not getting into the college football playoff. We're going to have to instill some rules here with Steve Sarkisian. First rule, you can't say that you'd go undefeated with someone else's schedule if you lost to a 4-8 team. That's the first rule here, Steve Sarkisian, all right? You have created a couple new rules for us to have to implement as a sports-loving society. Texas had a chance to get to the college football playoff. You weren't punished for losing to Ohio State. You were punished for losing to a 4-8 Florida team that fired their head coach. That's what you got punished for. And if you lost to a 4-8 football team, I don't care what conference they're in. I do not care if they're in the SEC, Big Ten, SWAC, MEAC. I don't care what league they're in. You lose to a 4-8 team, you cannot complain about somebody else's schedule and say that you would have gone undefeated. Automatic disqualifier. Maybe if you only lost one game and it was to a really good team, if you only lost that Ohio State game, then sure, maybe I can accept schedule watching. But I can't accept it right here, Steve, because you lost on the road to a team that was 4-8. So to say that you would have gone undefeated with Tech's schedule is crazy talk. To say that you would have done it with your twos and threes is downright delusional. And it reeks of jealousy. And loser language. Loser language isn't just making excuses and blaming referees for your downfalls. That's usually my golden loser language example. It's also jealousy. This type of jealousy and schedule watching is also loser language. And Steve Sarkisian was putting on a clinic in it. It's kind of like that person in your life, and I think we all know that. You're thinking of somebody right now who just can't be happy for anyone, right? They always got to find a way to discredit them in one way or another. Like, there's always somebody maybe at where you work who, if somebody else gets a promotion, they think they were the ones who deserved it. Or somebody else achieves something, and immediately somebody has to discredit it. We all know that person. Don't be that person, Steve. You're being that person right now. Rule number two. I'll introduce my man Tom Hanks here for rule number two.
1: Are you crying?
2: No.
1: Are you crying? Are you crying? There's no crying. There's no crying in baseball.
0: But Tom, no. In this instance, it's not no crying in baseball. There's no crying on a yacht, right? Because Steve Sarkisian, in the landscape of college athletics, lives on a yacht. And you can't cry on the yacht. You got it made better than anybody else in college sports. You're in the SEC, so you get to take the SEC money. You have all the resources because you're coaching at the University of Texas, brother. You are at one of the wealthiest collegiate athletic departments in the country across all sports. You have every resource you could ever ask for. anything that you want at Texas, you can get. So complaining about somebody else, another school's policy when it comes to accepting transfer credits, I don't want to hear that. When it comes to complaining about a schedule somebody else plays, I don't want to hear that. I don't want to hear any of it. If you want that type of schedule, you want to play Texas Tech's schedule, go get a rowboat and get off the yacht. Go back and play in the Big 12 and leave your fancy yacht. Oh, and you know what? If you really have a problem with Texas Tech's schedule, maybe you as the head coach at Texas shouldn't have been 17-10 in the Big 12 when you had a chance to play it. But coming up next, in the second hour of the show, one NFL team desperately needs to hit up Stephon Diggs after one of their most relied upon receivers failed the ultimate stupid test. And I'll tell you who that is next on Westwood One Sports and the Westwood One Sports app.
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0: everybody touched him. And McCain scored. And he does. Jerick McCain showing he's strong.
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2: Mike Tirico on NBC. And Game 4 in the Western Conference Finals tonight. Spurs on the precipice of falling into a very, very bad spot. This is about as must win as it gets without it being an elimination game. Alongside PJ Glasser, I'm Chris Mack. We will talk about Game 4 of Spurs Thunder in just a moment here on BetMGM Game Day on Westwood One Sports. Of course, two great matchups in the conference finals.

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3: New York, it's your time. The Knicks have a 3-0 stranglehold on the Cavs and are just one game away from the NBA Finals for the first time this century. 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
1: The question we're asking, in honor of the Survivor 50 finale this week, which quarterback, starting quarterback of the NFL, would perform best on Survivor? 310-840-4910. Ben Strober and I, putting our heads together, we both agree that Josh Allen's probably the best choice, but cases to be made for Aaron Rodgers and Cam Ward, and maybe even Kirk Cousins as a dark horse. Don't know if he agrees completely with that one, but however and wherever you're listening, greatly appreciate that. 310-840-4910 is the number. Shifting things to Major League Baseball. With it being Memorial Day weekend, this is the time on the baseball calendar where teams really take a good hard look at where they're at. If you talk to big league executives, if you talk to managers during the months of March, April, early May, and you're trying to have big picture conversations about their teams, they'll tell you, well, let's wait till Memorial Day before we start making any assumptions, we start making any leaps. Because we're at the point of the season now, 2 months into the season, where we have a decent amount of sample, about 50 games per team, give or take, 50, 55, to realize what you are and in some cases what you aren't. 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